Yeah. Time Crisis 2002. Beware of all antichrist, satanic devils, politicians.

0: for liberties.
1: The Jews returned to Zion, and a comet fills the sky. The Holy Roman Empire rises, and you and I must die. 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

0: unless I sleep.
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0: Sleep.
1: What?
0: Sleep. Sleep.
2: There was a time. Was there a time? When he could sleep. Sleep. But that was before this. Even the light petered out. Just like the Savior, hanging in the dark, all petered out. Even the dust slept. The clock crept into one of its hands, and space was dust suspended in mid-air, or the shadow of a breath, or a film of particles as he shrugged on blanket and pillow, awake. And then she said, with her smirk,
1: Why don't you go to your club? Hey, why don't you go to the club?
2: She shut him out with the night. It never took her long to get him out of her life. She just closed the doors, one by one. Quietly, quietly. The door by the telephone when somebody rang, shut. The lounge door when her lady friends called in, stopped. And the children's room door, always so noisy, shut. That doesn't quite fit here. No. It doesn't match. It's, what's the word? Superfluous. Superfluous. I am that chair. Sit on this. Ha! But he hated her false caring for him.
0: Why don't you?
2: I know.
0: Why don't you?
2: Why don't you? But he couldn't say that in words. After all, he couldn't reproach her for letting him be. And then, well, better to get up. Get up? Get up. After all, the bed had become a sort of torment to him in every respect.
0: Come, lie with me. Lie with me.
2: And he did. And here was the truth of it all. They'd made love for years, always in the same missionary position, praying, providing there were no headaches, praying, providing there was no period, or a religious prohibition, the Holy Sacrament, or exasperating long baths. She always waited for him to take the initiative. Take this, all of you, and... he got sick of making love. This is my body. Good night. Get up. Get up then and drive. Even for a couple of miles. The relief. He loved traveling more than anything else. Not departing, not arriving. Traveling. Just traveling. Like when he was young, in the army, in the middle of a cold winter night, to drive to the middle of nowhere for military training. The other guys in the overcrowded lorry swore, collars turned up, they clung to each other in the icy wind. He, instead, on his driving seat, wheel in his hands, never had enough bump on the dirt tracks, never enough of the dirt track, just middling. Middling. The landscape was distant, forbidding. Nothing touched him. In the night then, everything looked even more unreal, more confused. At that time, there were still many places lying in the dark with no electricity, no roads, nothing. Unknown, forgotten. Getting closer, things and shapes transformed into something else. Into nothing, but like it happens sometimes. Into nothing. Just into nothing, just like in dreams. But then, electricity made everything clear. All was well defined, and his dreams followed suit.

0: he often dreamed of getting off a train or being at the station to catch one. The train stopped, the door opened, but he felt like he was fastened at a seat. He felt so heavy that he couldn't move. The train was there, a few more minutes before departure. It was the last train, the last station, the last chance. The open door, it was waiting for him. A few inches, just a few seconds. But he struggled to move and grab the door handle. He was nailed to his seat, to the station bench. Wait! Sometimes, in a tremendous effort, he managed to fall on the ground, stuck, curled up in a twinge, fixed. He could only turn his head, and all he saw was the train leaving while the station vanished. Upon awakening, he felt exhausted and frustrated. "You look tired," his friend said to him. "You should rest." Rest from what and where? When he slept, he was half awake, and when he was awake, he looked half asleep. Once, as a small child, he woke up in the grip of an atrocious stomachache. He called for mother, but no one came. So, slowly, he got out of bed and, barefoot, holding his belly, looked for somebody in the house. Then he reached for the door handle of his parents' bedroom and opened the door. He saw his mother, his granny, his uncle and the neighbours all standing around father, and they were moaning because he was still asleep at 10 in the morning.
1: "Damn you!" cried mother,
0: and he winced. He didn't even wear the pyjamas. He kept on the only good suit he had, the one with the flower stuck in the buttonhole, and his shoes that stained the blanket with the shoe polish. Mother wanted to hit him, but thank God Uncle stopped her. Daddy, like a good boy, stood still. Like him. Just like him when he did something wrong. He used to run to his bed and pretend to sleep tight, motionless. So when his mother went to punish him, she always stopped. He surfaced after a few hours, but the anger had vanished, and he always got away with it. But his granny wasn't that easy. She had a wooden spoon that she used in the kitchen. It hung off her frock, like those people with the billy stick wandering around the neighbourhood, all dressed in black. Penitence.
2: "God bless, God bless."
0: His stomachache had now faded away and he tried to get out of that room, but his grandmother grabbed him. Eyes blared open. She harried him.
3: "Do you see your father? Do you see your father? He's still sleeping. Still sleeping."
0: He was petrified. He nodded without losing sight of her hands. Somebody came along. "The child shouldn't be here," they said. And gently, they took him back to bed. "It's still early. Why don't you go asleep for another while?" He was a child. Nothing was too cold, nothing was too tough to keep him awake. Not even the rotten bomb shelter. The light blinked at every explosion. Women whimpered. The air was foul and sweaty. The elderly spat on the ground, and the children couldn't keep it together anymore. Often someone panicked. "We're all going to die!" He snuggled against his mother's body, soft, plump and sweet, untouched by all that chaotic dirt. "They're mad," she told him while hugging him. "Sleep, sleep. And when you get up, everything will be over." Thank you. Their house had been blown to pieces. Looters had left behind only the rubble, and even the penitents didn't want it.

0: Now sleep, when it came, helped him hide the rubble of his life. To hide from his family, he got into the habit of going back home late at night when everybody was in bed. He also believed that going to bed at dawn helped him sleep, but then he was always late. Especially on Sundays. Late. Everywhere, the usual places, the usual people, late. If he collided with the wedding once in every 3 or 4 years, he blamed the banquet for the drowsiness that seized him. The food. I ate late. Even being best man was no help. He nearly fell asleep at his own wedding. The night before, with his friends, he painted the town red. 1 hour before the ceremony, they dragged him into the bathroom, shaved him, dressed him up, and put him on the arm of his mother. He only found himself amongst the flowers and the candles. And she said, "Well, you were about to miss a wedding for the second time." The other wedding was hers when she remarried. That time too, he spent the night with his friends. He told the barman he was older than he was, and he pretended to believe him and served him everything he wanted. Afterwards, his friends left him on his own. He couldn't remember how he got home, but he remembered it was a chilly morning. He would have liked to get ready and gone on to the church, really. But his head was so heavy, and the house was silent. Everybody had left, and nobody could help him tie his shoes. So, while his mother remarried, he slept, legs propped up. I do. I do. And he did. He woke up the following day. Everything was over, and since he was all stiff and aching and couldn't move, he was forced to look for a good while at his stepfather, who sat at a table and was checking his lotto ticket and who wasn't saying anything. He would have never said anything to him, neither then nor in the future. And this is why his friends envied him. Many of them, because of the war, were orphans like him, now part of some stepfamily. They thought him lucky to have a stepfather who was a kind of guest in the house who never interfered with them. But he didn't feel lucky. And he couldn't explain why. Not even to himself. But then, he'd never been good with words. Especially if he had said something that would have provoked disapproval. At family meetings, he muttered a few comments only when necessary. Or he pretended to be absent-minded. Hands in pockets, resting on the doorframe. He looked like a man who was afraid not to catch the exit in case of fire.
1: He sleeps standing up.
0: His wife used to gain support from relatives and friends by moaning all the time.
1: He sleeps standing up.
0: One day she invited particularly detestable relatives, and he pretended to prolong his nap so as not to meet them. Through the cheap, thin wall that separated the bedroom from the lounge, he heard his wife saying,
2: "One of these days he'll fall asleep and not wake up anymore."
0: Maybe.

relatives bleated, backing her. 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She had mastered the look of the Virgin Mary of Sorrows. This was her masterpiece. Madre Dolorosa, Via Dolorosa. Our Lady of the Sorrows, pray for us, pray for us, now and at the hour, now and at the hour, now and at the hour of our death. Amen. One of these days he falls. At those words he dropped the Sport Gazette, and his heart, giving him trouble again, bounced like a ball kicked by an entire soccer team.

0: His father asleep at 10 in the morning, he remembered. And the day of the funeral, still 10 in the morning. And now he knew what his grandmother meant. He denounced his death to everybody but himself. He lowered the paper. So, this is what it looks like. This is where he sleeps and doesn't sleep. Clothes on, shoes staining the blankets. Jesus. A swift, sharp, excruciating pain turned in his gut. He dragged himself out of the bed, ignored his wife and her guests, and he hurried on to the car. He didn't know the time. It must be late. It's late. He drove to the train station, abandoned the car, and dragged himself towards the carriage. The door was wide open, and he just jumped in. On his face, the light of an athlete crossing the finish line. The station master just shut the door, almost without noticing that last passenger. He waved his cap, blew his whistle, and the train turned away. A swift, sharp, excruciating pain. Turned in his gut.
1: He dragged himself out of bed.
0: He ignored his wife and her guests and he hurried on to the car.
1: He didn't know the time.
0: It must be late.
1: It's late. It must be late.
0: He drove to the train station and he just abandoned the car. And he just ran on to the carriage. The door was just wide open and he just jumped in and on his face
1: the light
0: of an athlete crossing the finish line.
1: Blew his whistle.
0: And the train turned away.

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1: It's the motto, yo, don't give up. 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
2: It's a
1: cinnamon period,
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But on the weekend you find fun. 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

which is always turning. 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